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2: Hello, I'm Sasha Foote. Some Telstra customers say they're coming back online during a widespread outage which has been causing major issues for businesses and public transport. Trains are not running across Victoria's regional rail network and some services in New South Wales have also been suspended. Some ATMs and card merchant terminals are also down because of the outage. Tech expert Stephen Fenwick says it appears to be affecting companies which rely on the Telstra mobile network.
3: Also affecting the mobile virtual network operators, so the Telstra partners like Belong and Aldi, Boost Mobile also.
2: The telco says it's looking into the issue. The United States says it's launching powerful strikes against Iran, accusing the nation of breaching the current ceasefire. U.S. Central Command says they have to act following Iranian attacks on three commercial vessels in the Strait of Hormuz. Iran has not claimed responsibility for the incidents, which damaged tankers over a 24-hour period. Prominent British right-wing leader Nigel Farage has resigned from Parliament as he faces allegations of failing to properly declare some financial support. But Farage is denying any wrongdoing and says he will run at the upcoming by-election to let voters rather than the media decide.
4: Why should they be the people that decide my fate when, as I repeat, I've done nothing wrong?
2: British Prime Minister Keir Starmer has dismissed the move as a stunt. Queensland police are hunting a man who held several people at knife point during carjackings across Logan. He's accused of stealing two cars from a woman and man at a service station before causing a three-vehicle crash at Marsden. A third man was assaulted when the offender stole his Nissan X-Trail at a shopping centre car park. Days after he got married in Sydney, Jai Arrow is preparing to play a special part in tonight's State of Origin Decider. The former NRL star, who is battling motor neuron disease, will carry the shield onto Brisbane's Suncorp Stadium. Arrow says he's honoured by the gesture.
5: Really looking forward to the experience, looking forward to seeing the lunatic Queensland fans go berserk with the boys.
2: Also making news, leaders from Samoa, Tonga and Papua New Guinea will join the Prime Minister in Brisbane for ongoing regional security talks before attending the State of Origin tonight. At the
0: SWA Sport.
2: Checking sports, Switzerland has won a nail-biting clash to secure the last spot in the World Cup quarterfinals. They beat Colombia 4-3 on penalties. Argentina has left it to the death to secure a comeback 3-2 win over Egypt. As players prepare for men's State of Origin decider at Suncorp Stadium, Blues coach Laurie Daly is sidestepping reports he will step down regardless of the result. And at Wimbledon, Novak Djokovic has secured a win in a five-set epic. Coco Gauff and Jannik Sinner also advancing. That's the latest. I'm Sasha Foote.
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3: Hello, I'm Sasha Foote. Telstra is apologising for a major outage but says about 90% of services are now operating again. Tens of thousands of people woke to find themselves unable to make calls with the outage wreaking havoc for businesses and commuters. The issue left some people unable to make payments due to FPOS systems being knocked out. The telco's CFO, Michael Ackland, says there's nothing to suggest it was a result of malicious activity, but they're still getting to the bottom of what exactly caused the problem.
4: We don't yet know the root cause. We are investigating that urgently and we'll provide updates as soon as we get more information about the root cause.
3: The United States military has unleashed a new wave of strikes against Iran. US Central Command claims Tehran has violated the ceasefire by targeting commercial vessels in the Strait of Hormuz. Iran hasn't claimed responsibility for the incidents, which damaged three vessels in the space of 24 hours. Transport workers are rallying outside Aldi stores around the country. The Transport Workers Union is warning of what it calls alarming supply chain safety issues for the supermarket giant. TWU Secretary Michael Caine says everyone has a responsibility to take road safety seriously.
5: We've had 97 Australians killed already this year in truck-involved crashes. 24 of them have been truck drivers. And Aldi is the prime example of why people are dying in our trucking supply chains. It refuses to take responsibility.
3: Aldi says it is committed to safety and rejects allegations made by the TWU. Scammers using fake online gaming and casino platforms to defraud Australians are being targeted under a new national task force. The ACCC's Anti-Scam Centre is bringing together frontline agencies and platforms to analyse the emerging fraud known as scrambling. The task force will deliver a report on its findings by next year. The AFP Commissioner will encourage the United Nations to protect its global peacekeeping missions by adopting a more cost-effective Australian training model. Commissioner Chrissy Barrett will deliver an address in New York about the AFP peacekeeping program. Commissioner Barrett says their training has already seen graduates deploy to South Sudan.
6: A leaner training model means more countries can contribute capable UN-ready officers without the price tag that has held them back. That's how you protect police peacekeeping for the long term.
0: SWR Sport.
3: Checking sport, Queensland coach Billy Slater is backing hooker Harry Grant after he was labelled a cheat over the way he approached referees. The Blues are confident they can seal an unlikely series victory at Suncorp Stadium tonight. Switzerland has beaten Colombia on penalties to secure the last place in the World Cup quarterfinals. Earlier, Argentina came from behind to beat England 3-2. And Naomi Osaka's dream run at Wimbledon is over, knocked out in straight sets. Yannick Sinner also through in straight sets. That's the latest. I'm Sasha Foote.
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2: Hello, I'm Sasha Foote. Telstra says about 90% of calls and data are now flowing across the network after a nationwide outage. The telco says teams are working to restore remaining services to ensure all customers can get back online. Some payment systems have gone down due to the outage, meaning businesses are unable to process transactions. Shadow Communications Minister Sarah Henderson says the government needs to get answers.
3: Our lives depend on sound communications infrastructure, so clearly we need to know very, very quickly what went wrong, how it can be avoided so that this never happens again. And of course, the government has to move very, very quickly to reassure all Australians.
2: National credit card debt surged by $61 million in May to hit $19.8 billion. Analysis of Reserve Bank data shows spending levels have reached their second highest on record. Azura's Financial's Tom Hawley has told Nine the numbers showcase the ongoing pressure on families.
4: It's just indicative of the position we're in at the moment, you know, higher cost of living and higher interest rates.
2: The ACCC is bringing together frontline agencies and a new task force to identify how an emerging scam known as scrambling operates. The National Anti-Scam Centre says fraudsters are using fake online gambling and casino platforms to lure Australians into making payments. The Queensland Government is banning contractors with existing CFMEU agreements from tendering for the 2032 Brisbane Olympics. Deputy Premier Jared Blais says construction firms will also have to comply with a newly proposed construction code limiting union influence over contracts. The AFL will pay tribute to a Victorian school teacher who died in hospital from head injuries suffered during a local football match. All 18 clubs will this weekend wear black armbands in tribute to Nathan Fitzgerald. A minute's silence will also be held when his beloved Richmond Tigers play the Melbourne Demons at the MCG on Sunday. His brother Matthew says they were watching the Socceroos in the World Cup just hours before the accident.
5: It's a special, special moment. That's a moment I'm never going to forget. He always ended the conversation as, I love you. Whether it was something small, like, hey, what are you doing for dinner tonight? Trying to figure it out. At the end, he'd be like, I love you.
2: And the US is launching fresh strikes against Iran in response to Iranian attacks on three commercial vessels in the Strait of Hormuz.
0: Sport.
2: Checking sport, the Blues are putting the finishing touches on their preparations ahead of the State of Origin decider. Queensland will be going in as favourites for the clash at Suncorp Stadium after the dominant performance in Game 2. The last eight teams are locked in at the World Cup after Switzerland beat Colombia on penalties. A late run from Argentina saw them beat Egypt 3-2. And Novak Djokovic has won a marathon five-setter to set up a semi-final clash with Jannik Sinner at Wimbledon. That is the very latest. I'm Sasha Foot.
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And it feels like I'm drowning, pulling against the stream.

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4: Hello, I'm Jefferson Shaw. Telstra does not believe a large-scale outage was the result of malicious activity. The telco is apologising to the thousands of affected customers who were left unable to make calls or, in some cases, make payments. About 90% of services are not believed to have been restored. CFO Michael Ackland says they've made the necessary checks amid reports of a small number of incidents where 000 calls may have failed.
5: Part of our standard process, which has been operating through the night and through this morning, we conduct welfare checks when any call to 000 fails, and we've been doing this.
4: The peace deal struck between the United States and Iran is under threat as the US military unleashes a new wave of retaliatory strikes on Iranian targets. US Central Command says the attack is in response to Iranian attacks on three commercial vessels in the Strait of Hormuz. A license allowing Tehran to sell oil has also been revoked. The opposition says origin diplomacy is a necessary tool when Australia deals with Pacific countries in the region. The Prime Minister is meeting with Pacific counterparts to strengthen defence and security ties and keep China at bay. The NRL is being used as a way of winning their support with funding for teams in the region. Shadow Foreign Minister Ted O'Brien says the coalition supports the government's approach on the issue.
6: Origin diplomacy is actually genuinely a part of what we need to do in the Pacific because they love their footy.
7: Yeah.
6: Some countries are more league, some are more union. To answer your question, you're dead right. We are playing catch-up, which is why we keep pushing the Albanese government to spend more on defence.
4: A Sydney teenager has been charged over a flooding incident at an Inner West department store that caused more than $250,000 worth of damage. The 15-year-old boy is alleged to have been one of five people who entered the Burwood store and turned on a fire hose, causing a flood. An emerging scam luring Australians to make payments through fake online gambling platforms is being targeted under a new national task force. The ACCC's Anti-Scam Centre believes scrambling is being underreported because people are assuming they lost money through gambling. The task force will work to identify how the fraud operates. Also making news, Indian Prime Minister Narendra Modi will arrive in Melbourne later tonight as part of a lightning visit to Australia. Checking sport, a Blues great is urging the side to bring the aggression if they want to seal an Origin Series victory at Suncorp Stadium tonight. The sides are putting the finishing touches on their preparations before the series decider. Switzerland has won a nail-biting clash against Colombia 4-3 on penalties to secure the last spot in the World Cup quarterfinals. Argentina secured a comeback 3-2 win over Egypt. And Novak Djokovic has won a marathon 5-setter to set up a semi-final clash with Jannik Sinner at Wimbledon. That's the latest. I'm Jefferson Sure.
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3: Hello, I'm Jefferson Shaw. The Prime Minister says the Telstra outage is deeply concerning and the public deserves answers. The telecommunications giant says about 90% of calls and data services have been restored. At the height of the crisis, transport services, payment systems and even some 000 calls were offline. Anthony Albanese says the government is working with Telstra.
4: The 000 custodian is in constant contact with Telstra and with emergency services. What Telstra have indicated to the government is that there's no evidence of it being malicious.
3: The United States says it's launching powerful strikes against Iran, accusing the nation of breaching the current ceasefire. U.S. Central Command says they have to act following Iranian attacks on 3 commercial vessels in the Strait of Hormuz. Iran has not claimed responsibility for the incidents, which damages tankers over a 24-hour period. Builders are calling for an overhaul of the skilled migration program to place more importance on tradespeople. As it stands, tradies are in the third tier, which also includes economists, actors and media professionals. Master Builders Association Chief Executive Danita Warne says we need to bring in more skilled construction staff while local training catches up to demand.
5: In the short term, we need to ensure that we have enough skilled trades here in skilled migration, and that has waned over the last 5 years or so. So we need both.
3: Overseas, British MP Nigel Farage is forcing a by-election in his electorate amid scrutiny over financial gifts he received but reportedly failed to disclose. The Reform UK leader has quit Parliament but will run in his seat again, saying he will give voters a chance to judge his actions for themselves. State of Origin fans are expected to splash out billions of dollars on the entire 2026 series. New data from ING found fans will spend $1.4 billion, up from $1.2 in 2023. Head of Consumer and Market Insight Matt Bowen says the money is being spent in different areas.
6: How that money is being spent, so those that are going to watch the game live expect to spend about $371 on the night out. That's a little bit less than we've seen previously, so people being a little bit more budget conscious. The other ways Aussies are cheering their team on is obviously at home. They're spending about $48, you know, entertaining the family and friends around some pizza and drinks.
2: Sport.
3: Checking sport ahead of tonight's State of Origin decider, the Blues are drawing confidence from their victory at Suncorp Stadium 2 years ago. On that occasion, New South Wales defied the odds to clinch the series. The last 8 teams are locked in at the World Cup after Switzerland beat Colombia on penalties. A miracle late run from Argentina saw them beat Egypt 3-2. Novak Djokovic has won a marathon 5-setter to set up a semi-final clash with Jannik Sinner at Wimbledon. It's the 39-year-old's 8th straight semi-final at the All England Club. That's the latest. I'm Jefferson Shaw.
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4: Hello, I'm Jefferson Shaw. The Prime Minister says the Telstra outage is deeply concerning and the public deserves answers. The telecommunications giant says about 90% of calls and data services have been restored. At the height of the crisis, transport services, payment systems and even some 000 calls were offline. Anthony Albanese says the government is working with Telstra.
5: The 000 custodian is in constant contact with Telstra and with emergency services. What Telstra have indicated to the government is that there's no evidence of it being malicious.
4: The United States says it's launching powerful strikes against Iran, accusing the nation of breaching the current ceasefire. U.S. Central Command says they have to act following Iranian attacks on 3 commercial vessels in the Strait of Hormuz. Iran has not claimed responsibility for the incidents, which damages tankers over a 24-hour period. Builders are calling for an overhaul of the skilled migration program to place more importance on tradespeople. As it stands, tradies are in the third tier, which also includes economists, actors and media professionals. Master Builders Association Chief Executive Danita Warne says we need to bring in more skilled construction staff while local training catches up to demand.
6: In the short term, we need to ensure that we have enough skilled trades here in skilled migration, and that has waned over the last 5 years or so. So we need both.
4: Overseas, British MP Nigel Farage is forcing a by-election in his electorate amid scrutiny over financial gifts he received but reportedly failed to disclose. The Reform UK leader has quit Parliament but will run in his seat again, saying he will give voters a chance to judge his actions for themselves. State of Origin fans are expected to splash out billions of dollars on the entire 2026 series. New data from ING found fans will spend $1.4 billion, up from $1.2 in 2023. Head of Consumer and Market Insight Matt Bowen says the money is being spent in different areas.
7: How that money is being spent, so those that are going to watch the game live expect to spend about $371 on the night out. That's a little bit less than we've seen previously, so people being a little bit more budget conscious. The other ways Aussies are cheering their team on is obviously at home. They're spending about $48, you know, entertaining the family and friends around some pizza and drinks.
0: Sport.
4: Checking sport ahead of tonight's State of Origin decider, the Blues are drawing confidence from their victory at Suncorp Stadium 2 years ago. On that occasion, New South Wales defied the odds to clinch the series. The last 8 teams are locked in at the World Cup after Switzerland beat Colombia on penalties. A miracle late run from Argentina saw them beat Egypt 3-2. Novak Djokovic has won a marathon 5-setter to set up a semi-final clash with Jannik Sinner at Wimbledon. It's the 39-year-old's 8th straight semi-final at the All England Club. That's the latest. I'm Jefferson Shaw.
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4: 99.9 News. Hello, I'm Jefferson Shaw. The Federal Communications Minister says Telstra needs to explain how and why its network crashed. The outage disabled calls and data, as well as some transport services, payment systems, and some 000 lines. 90% of services have been restored, and Telstra is investigating the incident. Annika Wells claims the outage demonstrates why telcos are the least trusted industry in the country.
5: The advice from Telstra at the moment is this is essentially a synchronisation issue. An issue between time services, and it's for Telstra to explain why and how this occurred. Like you say, consumers can rightly expect that they can call 000 at all times and that that system will work when they need it the most.
4: More than 3,000 businesses have relocated their operations from New South Wales in the past 3 years as owners struggle with rising costs. New data shows local business confidence has plunged to its lowest level on record, with the state now ranking worst in the country for affordability. Business New South Wales spokesperson Ben Pike says urgent reform is needed.
6: Calling for the emergency services levy to be scrapped. Business New South Wales is also calling on the New South Wales government to reduce the payroll tax rate to below 5% and increase the threshold to $1.5 million.
4: The Consumer Watchdog has launched a special task force to crack down on fake online casinos. The rigged platforms cost Australians $1.6 million last year, with those in First Nations communities disproportionately affected by so-called scambling. ACCC Deputy Chairwoman Katrina Lowe says they need to better understand the illegal operators before taking action.
7: We know less about it. We have got less reports than we typically do. So one of our key first activities will be to create a clearer picture, and that will then lead to initiatives.
4: Russian athletes are one step closer to representing their nation at the Olympics, with a provisional suspension lifted by the IOC. The suspension has been in place since the start of the war with Ukraine, and its removal could see Russia return to the world stage at the 2028 Olympics. IOC President Kirsty Coventry says a decision on the flag and anthem are yet to be made.
8: And we will review the protocols, but for now we felt that it was really important for athletes to have the possibility of returning back to competition.
0: Sport.
4: Checking sport, former Maroons assistant coach Josh Hannay is praising Kalyn Ponga ahead of tonight's Origin. The do-or-die clash kicks off at 8 o'clock at Suncorp Stadium, with the Maroons going in as favourites. Kiwis legend Benji Marshall is endorsing moves to add a second New Zealand team to the NRL. At the FIFA World Cup, Switzerland and defending champions Argentina have secured their places in the quarterfinals. Novak Djokovic has set up a Wimbledon semi-final with world number one Jannik Sinner. That's the latest. I'm Jefferson Shaw.
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15: 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Today's weather was so much better than yesterday. Tomorrow we may be looking for a little bit of the wet stuff at this stage. And you know what? 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

0: news. For your drive home with Lyndon on Smart 99.9, the difference is the music. With winter upon us, I mean, today was a hell of a lot better than what yesterday was. Last night was the first time we'd cranked up the fireplace, and it's just got that beautiful internal heat. It's so different to aircon and, you know, self-serving heaters that sit in front of us. Absolutely love a fireplace. But look, Fire and Rescue New South Wales have come out and said just take extra precautions during these colder months. Check your smoke alarms and, you know, watch the heating in the open fires 1 metre from the heater. And obviously the fireplace. And the kids tend to curl up in front of the heaters. Just to make sure they've got a safe distance. Electric blankets, turn them off before you get into bed. Cooking safety, just don't leave it unattended. Never use outdoor cooking or heating equipment inside. And the good old power boards. Now, we do tend to overload them, and Fire and Rescue New South Wales just, you know, giving you a kind reminder to check all your power boards to ensure that they're working safely and definitely not overloaded. If you'd like more information around fire safety this winter, head to Fire and Rescue New South Wales website. Just around the corner, Bonnie Tyler. For your drive home with Lyndon on Swan 99.9, Sydney's West.
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7: Hello, I'm Jefferson Shaw. The Federal Communications Minister says Telstra needs to explain how and why its network crashed. The outage disabled calls and data, as well as some transport services, payment systems and some 000 lines. 90% of services have been restored and Telstra is investigating the incident. Annika Wells claims the outage demonstrates why telcos are the least trusted industry in the country.
8: The advice from Telstra at the moment is this is essentially a synchronisation issue, an issue between time services, and it's for Telstra to explain why and how this occurred. Like you say, consumers can rightly expect that they can call 000 at all times and that that system will work when they need it the most.
7: More than 3,000 businesses have relocated their operations from New South Wales in the past 3 years as owners struggle with rising costs. New data shows local business confidence has plunged to its lowest level on record, with the state now ranking worst in the country for affordability. Business New South Wales spokesperson Ben Pike says urgent reform is needed.
9: Calling for the emergency services levy to be scrapped. Business New South Wales is also calling on the New South Wales government to reduce the payroll tax rate to below 5% and increase the threshold to $1.5 million.
7: The Consumer Watchdog has launched a special task force to crack down on fake online casinos. The rigged platforms cost Australians $1.6 million last year, with those in First Nations communities disproportionately affected by so-called scambling. ACCC Deputy Chairwoman Katrina Lowe says they need to better understand the illegal operators before taking action.
10: We know less about it. We have got less reports than we typically do. So one of our key first activities will be to create a clearer picture, and that will then lead to initiatives.
7: Russian athletes are one step closer to representing their nation at the Olympics, with a provisional suspension lifted by the IOC. The suspension has been in place since the start of the war with Ukraine, and its removal could see Russia return to the world stage at the 2028 Olympics. IOC President Kirsty Coventry says a decision on the flag and anthem are yet to be made.
11: And we will review the protocols, but for now we felt that it was really important for athletes to have the possibility of returning back to competition.
4: SWA Sport.
7: Checking sport, former Maroons assistant coach Josh Hannay is praising Kalyn Ponga ahead of tonight's Origin. The do-or-die clash kicks off at 8 o'clock at Suncorp Stadium, with the Maroons going in as favourites. Kiwis legend Benji Marshall is endorsing moves to add a second New Zealand team to the NRL. At the FIFA World Cup, Switzerland and defending champions Argentina have secured their places in the quarterfinals. Novak Djokovic has set up a Wimbledon semi-final with world number one Jannik Sinner. That's the latest. I'm Jefferson Shaw.
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Aerosmith, for your drive home with Lyndon on Swan 99.9. The difference is the music. I've heard that the Liverpool City Council are processing an unprecedented number of code of conduct complaints. Now, they're being handled in accordance with the Office of Local Government, and it's been quite a few occasions where council has asked to intervene to reduce the impact on council's operations. Now, Liverpool City Council's first priority has always been the provision of services to its residents and ratepayers. Apparently, the number of code of conduct complaints are not a measure of council's overall functionality.

0: Hi, this is John Mayer for Rad. Music is one of the most important things in my life, but nothing is more important than life itself. When you drink, then drive, you're risking your life and the lives of everybody on the road. So whenever you're having a few drinks, just plan ahead. Before you head out, arrange a designated driver who won't drink, or make sure you have enough money for a taxi. Remember, friends don't let friends drink drive.
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4: 99.9 News. Hello, I'm Toby Goff. Consumer advocates believe telcos should face stronger requirements to ensure their services are reliable. An investigation's underway into a major Telstra outage which affected calls, data, transport services and payment systems across the country. The Australian Communications Consumer Action Network's Dr. Gareth Downing says the nation's energy network is more stable than our telcos due to reliability requirements.
5: If you have standards in place, you have requirements and then you have penalties, your incentive to get it right the first time, you know, is stronger. And that's, I think, what we would expect for the telco sector.
4: The number of suspected bird flu cases in Australia has increased. Two dead migratory seabirds found on Mullaloo Beach in WA tested positive to the deadly H5 strain in preliminary examinations. South Australia has also recorded another two suspected positive cases and one new confirmed case. Unions say BHP miners in WA's Pilbara have been left with no choice but to strike for the first time in 40 years. Up to 200 workers at the company's Port Hedland bulk export terminal are expected to stop work for 8 hours next Thursday after failed negotiations over a pay deal. The Electrical Trades Union Western Australian Secretary Adam Woodidge says members have had enough.
6: This is a historical occasion in the Pilbara and it is not lost on us that our members have taken on one of the largest companies in the world, the largest company on the Australian ASX, and they've had enough of the glacial speed that BHP are moving in negotiations.
4: The Cancer Council is warning New South Wales has some of the lowest bowel cancer screening rates in the country. Health officials say participation is especially low among culturally diverse communities due to language barriers and a lack of information. Cancer Council screening manager Caitlin Vassica says it means more people are receiving treatment later.
7: When treatment can be more complex and outcomes may not be as good. So we're partnering with community organisations to deliver trusted in-language information and cancer screening education to help communities better understand screening and support more people to take action early.
4: Also making news, an emerging scam luring Australians to make payments through fake online gambling platforms is being targeted by a new national task force. The ACCC's Anti-Scam Centre believes scambling is being underreported because people are assuming they lost money through traditional gambling. Checking sport, former Maroons assistant coach Josh Hannay is praising Kalen Ponga ahead of tonight's Origin decider. The do-or-die clash kicks off at 8 o'clock Eastern time at Suncorp Stadium, with the Maroons going in as favourites. Kiwis legend Benji Marshall is endorsing moves to add a second New Zealand team to the NRL. At the FIFA World Cup, Switzerland and defending champions Argentina have secured their spots in the quarterfinals, and Novak Djokovic has set up a Wimbledon semi-final clash with world number one Jannik Sinner. I'm Toby Goff. That's the latest.
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15: 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With the school holidays upon us, have you thought about reaching out to your local council website to book the kids in for a few holiday school programs? Now, Blacktown City Council, they're running the Active Kids Blitz program. Penrith, they're operating vacation care and library workshops. And of course, there's intensive swimming lessons across all of our councils during winter. Fairfield City Council, they're hosting a library-based NAIDOC Week craft sessions. And that includes decorating boomerangs. So there's plenty happening in the paddocks of Western Sydney during school holidays. All you need to do is reach out to your local council and book the kids in. Come on, let's get into Finally for your drive home with Lyndon on Swan 89.9, The Difference.

0: Steve Perry for your drive home with Lyndon on Swan 89.9. The difference is the music. With State of Origin tonight, fans are expected to collectively spend around $1.4 billion this year. Now, according to ING, self-reported spending plans have increased amongst viewers this year, roughly $1.4 billion versus $1.2 billion back in 2023. Now, viewers, they're expected to spend around $48 on meals, snacks and drinks for the game, which is, you know, it's $5 more than last year. Meanwhile, stadium goers, they've eased their spending from $408 last year to $371. State of Origin, Queensland, slightly worried. Just around the corner, temper trap. For your drive home with Lyndon on Swan 89.9, Sydney's West.
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3: Hello, I'm Toby Goff. Consumer advocates believe telcos should face stronger requirements to ensure their services are reliable. An investigation's underway into a major Telstra outage which affected calls, data, transport services and payment systems across the country. The Australian Communications Consumer Action Network's Dr. Gareth Downing says the nation's energy network is more stable than our telcos due to reliability requirements.
4: If you have standards in place, you have requirements and then you have penalties, your incentive to get it right the first time, you know, is stronger. And that's, I think, what we would expect for the telco sector.
3: The number of suspected bird flu cases in Australia has increased. Two dead migratory seabirds found on Mullaloo Beach in WA tested positive to the deadly H5 strain in preliminary examinations. South Australia has also recorded another two suspected positive cases and one new confirmed case. Unions say BHP miners in WA's Pilbara have been left with no choice but to strike for the first time in 40 years. Up to 200 workers at the company's Port Hedland bulk export terminal are expected to stop work for 8 hours next Thursday after failed negotiations over a pay deal. The Electrical Trades Union Western Australian Secretary Adam Woodidge says members have had enough.
5: This is a historical occasion in the Pilbara and is not lost on us that our members have taken on one of the largest companies in the world, the largest company on the Australian ASX, and they've had enough of the glacial speed that BHP are moving in negotiations.
3: The Cancer Council is warning New South Wales has some of the lowest bowel cancer screening rates in the country. Health officials say participation is especially low among culturally diverse communities due to language barriers and a lack of information. Cancer Council screening manager Caitlin Vassica says it means more people are receiving treatment later.
6: When treatment can be more complex and outcomes may not be as good. So we're partnering with community organisations to deliver trusted in-language information and cancer screening education to help communities better understand screening and support more people to take action early.
3: Also making news, an emerging scam luring Australians to make payments through fake online gambling platforms is being targeted by a new national task force. The ACCC's Anti-Scam Centre believes scambling is being underreported because people are assuming they lost money through traditional gambling.
2: Swar Sport.
3: Checking sport, former Maroons assistant coach Josh Hannay is praising Kalyn Ponga ahead of tonight's Origin decider. The do-or-die clash kicks off at 8 o'clock Eastern time at Suncorp Stadium, with the Maroons going in as favourites. Kiwis legend Benji Marshall is endorsing moves to add a second New Zealand team to the NRL. At the FIFA World Cup, Switzerland and defending champions Argentina have secured their spots in the quarterfinals, and Novak Djokovic has set up a Wimbledon semi-final clash with world number one Jannik Sinner. I'm Toby Goff. That's the latest.
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0: And Toosies for your drive home with Lyndon on Swan 99.9. The difference is the music. Coming up after Drive will be the John Junior Show. A Retro Rewind will hit the airwaves at 8 and the Voice of Vietnam from 10. Fifey back in the hot seat 6 a.m. tomorrow. I'll drive in at 4 in the afternoon. Weather-wise, look, we may be expecting a little bit of the wet stuff out here in Western Sydney. Pretty much the same temperatures as today. Enjoy your evening. 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For your drive home with Lyndon on Swan 99.9, Sydney's West.
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5: Hello, I'm Toby Goff. Telstra is thanking everyone affected by today's outage for their patience and understanding after it caused havoc not only for customers, but for transport, retail and emergency services nationwide. The issue has now been resolved, but the telco has advised it may take some time for all devices to reconnect correctly. Telstra's Chief Financial Officer, Michael Ackland, maintains the outage was not the result of a cyber incident.
6: We are still conducting our investigation into the root cause, but we are confident we have identified a software defect. We've been able to isolate it.
5: The Prime Minister has met with his Samoan, Tongan and Papua New Guinean counterparts in Brisbane. Australia has committed $250 million over 10 years to the Pacific Rugby League partnership. The initiative includes a push to build grassroots competitions, as well as fund youth violence prevention programs. Prince Harry has branded his High Court defeat a complete and obvious whitewash after losing a privacy case against the Daily Mail. The judge dismissed the allegations of phone hacking and voicemail interception, ruling the claims failed to prove the information was gathered unlawfully. Royal commentator Russell Myers says the Duke's critical response explains why he remains at odds with the royal family.
7: It just proves the King and Buckingham Palace's stance when he was refused that offer of accommodation. Because how on earth could he be making this statement when he was staying as a guest of the King at Royal HQ? I just don't think Harry gets it sometimes.
5: Australian researchers working with teams from MIT and Harvard have been working on ways to make the mRNA vaccines easier to distribute. They've been looking at whether dry microneedle patches can be used, which would remove the need for refrigeration. Lead author Dr. Brendan Dyett says it's all hinged on whether the fragile particles still work when dried into dissolvable material.
8: You can sort of liken it to if you were preparing a sauce when you're cooking. If you split your sauce, then it loses that sort of structure or texture or taste that you were after. So all the material is still there, but because it's lost that structure, it's lost that sort of functionality that you were after.
5: And a popular tooth fairy kit has been recalled across Australia over fears it could cause injury. The Royal Australian Mint Production has a plastic case that has a strong chemical odour, posing a respiratory hazard if inhaled.
0: Sport.
5: Checking sport, the Blues have called in former coach Michael Maguire ahead of tonight's Origin decider in Brisbane. Maguire was in charge of the Blues when they won the series-clinching Game 3 at Suncorp Stadium in 2024. Wallabies forward Tom Hooper will return from English club rugby in 2028 to join the Queensland Reds. And Egypt officials claim their World Cup clash with Argentina was rigged after a goal was overturned for a dubious foul. The reigning champions fighting back from 2-0 down to win 3-2 and move into the quarterfinals. I'm Toby Goff. That's the latest.
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0: The difference is the music.
9: Well, good evening. John Jr. here, your Kiwi mate. Nice to have you travelling along, or nice to be travelling along with you, whether you're heading home over the M4 or heading towards the state of origin tonight. Hey, we got you some good tunes to get you there. How about that? Sound good? Sons of Zion coming up. Some good chats. Right now it's Five Finger Death Punch. This is Wash It All Away. Turn this one up, get your Wednesday blues off of ya, and enjoy it. SWA, John Jr.

Mr. Useless, John Jr., the best in the West, from West Auckland to Western Sydney, across the big city as the business district goes into night mode and the city gets ready to party with spicy armpits for the Blues, up the Blues. This is Swa, and this next one goes out to all the young ladies out there in Western Swaland. This might just be your new favourite tune.

Forbes and Billboard as the top-selling living reggae artist in the world. That is Stick Figure. You are on Swar. I'm feeling it tonight. We're going to keep it going because the bangers seem to keep rolling in. Identical twin brothers, Joel and Benji Madden. You may know them as the founders of Good Charlotte. Don't forget they had this tune. This is Dear Jane. A song that makes you feel the lyrics as you sing them along. It's Swar.

0: That is the Madden Brothers and Dear Jane. You were with John Jr. on Soir. We're heading up towards 6:30 at the moment. I've been looking around as I'm driving around over the last week or so, and I started looking out for driving schools. And as luck would have it, when you start looking out for things, of course, they tend to pop up a little bit more. Well, I think I've found an industry with an excessive amount of use to it. Because since Saturday, driving around Sydney, I have found that there, at least so far I've counted, 25 driving schools. And that's only between here and downtown. Mainly I've spent my time around Blacktown. 25 driving schools, 13 of which were on Sunny Holt Drive. And it's got me thinking, sometimes I look at a driving instructor through their window and I go, look, I know that you probably can't really drive either. I know for a fact you probably cannot drive. So I'm just proposing it, that there needs to be a bigger requirement than just a test and nerves of steel. I think genuinely the criteria for being a driving instructor baseline is that you are able to reverse park a trailer. If you cannot reverse a trailer, then you are out of luck. And that includes me. I cannot reverse a trailer without jackknifing. Therefore, I will not be a driving instructor. So there we go. New criteria. I'm going to propose it to Parliament. Get behind me if you want.
1: Take your shoes off.
0: Or just enjoy some Sabrina Carpenter. How about that? It's 25 past 6. You are on Soir, Sydney's West John Jr.
2: Kia ora.

0: That is Justin Bieber and Moo, Major Lazer, Cold Water. Big hello to Jay and Tyrell, who've let me know they're tuned in. Diane, hello. It is time now for the Departure Lounge.
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0: A couple of airlines are eyeing up the Trans-Tasman route at the moment. This is your Departure Lounge news. 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Seems like it's a route that has a hot seat. Everyone's had a go. Most of them seem to make their way back to the cucking chair, to be fair. Air Asia was in the hot seat for a while there. Fantastic for a low-cost carrier. The planes were empty on that leg. They had to pull it. LATAM had a go. China Airlines, China Eastern had a go. It's a hard route to dominate on. The newest one having a bid for the hot seat is called Starlux Airline, a Taiwanese carrier eyeing up the route flying beneath the Southern Cross. Meanwhile in the airspace, a proposal for a new low-cost carrier in our Aussie skies, Zinc Airlines. Talking about having a go at the low-cost model around Aussie and the Tasman. I see they're passing around the bucket at the moment. Try and get a couple of pennies put into it. See how that goes. Meanwhile in the aviation world, a Pakistani cargo 737 has gone missing overnight. Another 737. The crew reported a few issues with their instruments, and then the radar shows it making a steady descent. And no contact made since. Very few updates on that, but I see they're out looking. On to brighter news. Well, more entertaining news, finally. United Airlines. They've got a lawsuit on their hands. And they had a bid to get it quashed, but it's been dismissed. Passengers have paid for window seats, only to get one with no room. No matter what they tried to pull, the judge has decided to push on with the lawsuit. So seats, I think it's 31A, might be in the money. Passengers, if I pay for a window seat, I want to be able to see the wing do the and you bet that I paid an extra $13 to put it on my Snapchat story. Without a shadow of a doubt, that's exactly what I want when I'm out there eyeing up the cheeky old window seat.
1: 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Updates from around the aviation world.
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0: That is Tina Turner, the theme song to the film Mad Max Beyond Thunderdome. You may have heard it.
1: Of course you have.
0: You are on Soir. John Jr. here. SpongeBob SquarePants. Probably the only thing anyone in our house who ever watches live on TV. By anyone in our house, I mean me. One of the most famous scenes in SpongeBob, of course, is the imagination close-up. You know the one? Imagination. Where a rainbow pops up between SpongeBob's hands and the word imagination rocks up on the screen. It became a meme in the early noughties, and clearly a channel in Russia has let their imagination run in a different direction. Russian channel 2X2 has blurred out the rainbow in the episode in a bid to reject the rainbow movement, the gay rainbow movement. Russia has gotten very strict on the gays, and they're against woke. When politicians say they'll fight woke, this is where we get to. It's wild how countries still exist where anyone cares, but here we are. They call it homosexual propaganda. I think if you take a propaganda at the screen in SpongeBob, the story of SpongeBob is kind of three gay men living next to each other. I'll happily debate that with anyone. I'd hate to know what happens when there's an actual rainbow in the sky. Does the weatherman get shot in Russia? What a world. Fascinating, isn't it? So they have blurred out the imagination rainbow on SpongeBob. There you go, ladies and gentlemen. Welcome to 2026. You're on Soir. This is John Jr. It rhymes if you say it like that. Benny, find an island. You're live and local.

0: are on Soir. We are 7 minutes away from 7 o'clock. Now, six, you are with John Jr. We will be playing music at the top of the hour. So if you're on the road for a little while to go and you don't want to listen to the news because that's depressing, well, you can just stay right here. We've got to pay the bills real quick. But as soon as we get back, more tunes to take you through the top of the hour.
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3: You are back on SWA with John Junior. We are coming up to 7, playing music right through the hour. Enjoy this one here. It's Help Me Lose My Mind.

That is Ozzy Osbourne, No More Tears. You are on Soir if you're heading out tonight for the State of Origin. Up the blues, enjoy the finale. We have got this in the bag. You are illegally allowed to beep at anyone with a Queensland license plate until the final whistle. So good luck, boys. Up next is Weird Ways Wednesday. Right now it's Dreams in Gorgon City. You are on Soir. John Junior.

That is Dreams in Gorgon City. You are on Soir. John Jr. just got 7:09, and it's time now for Weird Ways Wednesdays, where we look at the weird and wonderful ways and not so wonderful ways that people have met their fate over the course of history. We've had some doozies, we've had dogs stepping on gas pedals and running their owners over, we've had cows falling through the roof and crushing a man to death. We've had an alligator on a plane, and when all the passengers noticed it, they all ran to the front of the plane, which threw off its balance, and well, the rest is history. And of course, the alligator survived until someone killed it with a rock afterwards. Well, today, for Weird Ways Wednesdays, we go back to the 31st of December, 1885. The lamplighter in Flatbush, Brooklyn, New York. Lamplighter, what a career. He had attached, in true Wallace and Gromit style, a 10-pound or 4.5 kg rock to his alarm clock, which would crash on the floor and wake him up. Well, on Christmas Eve, he arranged his furniture for a party, and he forgot to change his room back afterwards. Now, he must have been away, or the party must have gone for a while, because on the 31st of December, when the alarm mechanism went off the next morning, the rock fell on his head and killed him. Took him straight out of there. And unfortunately, there was no lamplighter for the 31st of December, which, of course, would have been a very important day to have the lamps on around town, wouldn't it? Everyone out there celebrating. So there you go. That is today's Weird Ways Wednesdays. They say when you smoke a cigarette, God takes a year of your life and gives it to Cher. And here she is now. Still up and kicking, old Cher. And it's If I Could Turn Back Time. Swap.

That's true, bro. A good deed isn't only neglecting to do the opposite. A good deed involves the active undoing of something you're against, like picking up rubbish or pausing to help someone in need. Complete the circle of good deeds to make a difference. That's true, bro.

That is MGK, Machine Gun Kelly, son to me. You are on Soir with John Jr. On today's fantastic first, we look at Australia's first ever escaped prison convicts. 1971, William and Mary Bryant are known to be the Aussies and New South Wales' first ever escape artists, along with their two children, fellow convict James Martin and six others. They stole the governor's six-oared boat and travelled around Australia's east and north coasts. Eventually, they got to Timor, which you may have remembered mentioned just a few weeks ago on the show. Timor, just kind of between Aussie and the beginning of what most people would know as Asia. William Bryant, he was already a convicted convict. He was sent here to serve a sentence, but got the privilege of setting his family up first because he was a crafty fisherman. And the boats that brought people in just before him were lacking crafty fishermen. So at one point in the timeline, when rations were dwindling and the colony was going hungry, Bryant was caught holding back some of his catch for his own use and to swap for vegetables. And he was sentenced to 100 lashes, which of course was a going punishment back in those days. But back to the prison escape, it isn't exactly typical, because he wasn't actually in prison, so to speak, but actually a colony helping to get settlement going in the bigger picture. But because he was a convict of something, the head of the colony said no convict can leave the colony, nor his wife or kids. Well, when all was said and done, William, his family, and six other convicts stole a rowboat and made a break for the ocean. It involved persuading a Dutch captain to give them some supplies and the lack of another ship in the harbour to chase them down to pursue them. Well, the government eventually did catch up to them and recaptured Bryant and his family, enslaving them on a boat which, like the modern-day cruise ship, became infected and ultimately led to his death. But that is the story of 1971... William and Mary Bryant, the first Aussie escape convicts. How good. That's today's fun first. Fantastic. Let's get some Lord going. It's Greenlight. You're on Soir.

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That is George Michael and Careless Whisper. You are on Swan 99.9 and across the Pacific Ocean and the world on swan999.com.au. I got sucked into a TED Talk the other day. They kind of do that now, don't they? Those TED Talks. They get you. They're all savvy and animated. And what I found is it answered the age-old question that I've been meaning to Google for a while, so I thought I'd save you the trouble. Have you ever seen, you know, on silica gel, those little packets of things that come in your shoes and come in almost everything, and they always say do not eat on them. And since the beginning of time, I have thought the reason why you can't eat silica gel is because it's going to dry out your internal organs and dehydrate you and kill you. Well, it turns out, after watching a cheeky little TED Talk, the only reason that they tell you not to eat the silica gel in those packets is because it's a choking hazard. Those little tiny packets are choking hazards, and that's why they say not to eat silica gel. That is why it is the forbidden fruit. So there you go. Something new for you to learn today. Don't try it at home. Do it at a friend's house so they can call an ambulance, yeah? Bailey Zimmerman. Fall in love. You're on SWA 99.9.

99.9.

That is Jack's Project in 660 with Catching Feelings. From the Blue Mountains to the Anzac Bridge, if you're just coming in from the West Connects, welcome home, kia ora, to our secret agent Kiwis and to the Aussies in the house. Awesome seeing the school holidays in full swing. It's cool seeing all the kids around, isn't it? Keeping us young, bringing spark to the local areas, humbling us at the gyms. Not the week you want to be working as a cleaner at a movie theatre or a bowling alley. You can thank your lucky stars for that one, yeah? Let's move on to some ghost towns. This is When Your Shadow Touches Mine. It's Swap.

One of my karaoke songs, also the song I cried to in Auckland Airport when I was 17 years old and got sacked from an airline, found myself crying in a coffee cart with my mate. That is Better in Time.

We are 8 minutes away from 8 o'clock, keeping an eye on the state of origin. Up the Blues. Should be a great night for it. This is the 1975 in chocolate. It's soir.

Chocolate, the 1975. Thank you so much for tuning in to John Jr. on Soir. Enjoy Western Sydney. I'll catch you back here this time next week. Heinzie's up next. Good night. All the best. Au revoir.

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Hey, yeah!

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99.9 Sydney's West. Good evening, it's Retro Rewind. Hines with you for your Wednesday night. It's 2 hours of 70s and 80s retro rock and pop. It's two decades of music that made history. Kicking it off, Paul Carrack, When You Walk in the Room from 1987. The song had its biggest chart success right here in Australia, reaching number 7 on the Aussie charts. The song was originally recorded by Jackie DeShannon in 1963. However, most people remember the Searchers version from 1964. Let's go back to 1985 with the debut single from Simply Red and a song that is pretty much very relevant right now. This song goes as high as number 21 on the Aussie charts. This is Money's Too Tight to Mention, right here on Retro Rewind on Swire 99.9, Sydney's West.

Motor is from 1979. We Forget About You. That was the follow-up single to Airport. And before that, we had the B-side to we had the B-side to Edward Bear. That was the last song. And the B-side was Best Friend from 1971. Don't play B-sides very often. And the first time I ever played, and the only time I've ever played that, was my very first show on Retro Rewind here at SWR 99.9 FM 3 years ago tonight. Yep, I've been on air for 3 years here at SWR. I'm loving every minute of it. Let's go back to 1975 with Pilot, and this is Magic. On the way, we've got Dave Edmonds and a couple of great a cappella tracks from the mid-'80s on SWR 99.9, Sydney's West.

0: Dave Edmonds. What a great track, Girls Talk. On Retro Rewind on Swar 99.9, Sydney's West. Hines with you. Great to have your company. And before that, from 1983 and 1985, a great double a cappella shot. Double shot of a cappella, eh? That was, we had the House Martins, Caravan of Love. Now, that was a non-album single. It was released in 1985. Believe it or not, Australia was the only country where that song did not crack the top 10. Goes high as number 24 here. Basically, number one, number two, number three, number five, and number seven in every other market around the world it got released from. And before that, a rarity. Now, it was released as a single in 1983. The Flying Pickets were their version of the Yazoo hit, Only You, from 1983. Now, tell you what, if you want to hear great forgotten 45s like that Flying Pickets track, give InPhase a listen. Saturday afternoons from 4 to 6 p.m. right now, each and every week, it's Vinyl Shop Valves presents vinyl, all vinyl. Yes, Vinyl Shop Valves from InPhase. So that's what they've got for you. Still to come on Retro Rewind, we've got The Knack, a great Eurogliders track, and a forgotten hit from Sherbet from 1976, right here on Swar 99.9, Sydney's West.
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Missing Persons from 1982 with Words on Retro Rewind. Let's go back to 1979 with a band that he's a one-hit wonder, but they kind of started off a little bit of a fad. It was called a skinny tie fad. That's right, it's the Knack and My Sharona. On the way, we've got the Police and the Eurogliders from the Absolutely album.

The Uruguays from 1984 with their biggest charting successful single. Goes high as number two on the Aussie charts. Heaven Must Be There from the album This Island. Sadly, we lost Bernie Lynch a couple of weeks ago at the age of 65 to cancer. And Grace Knight, she's right now a little lost. She doesn't know whether to continue touring with the Eurogliders because she hasn't got her lifelong bandmate, Bernie Lynch. But luckily for Grace, she's also a very successful jazz solo artist in her own right mind. So she'll be able to get out there and tour more. And I hope that she does do one final tour of the Eurogliders because I'm sure Bernie would love that. Let's go back to 1978. With a song that was written in 1977 by Bruce Springsteen. And this version is from the Pointer Sisters. It's the most well-known version. There was another version recorded as well by a gentleman of the name of, which kind of released, Robert Gordon, that's right. No idea, never heard the version, but he released a version as well. But here it is. This is Fire by the Pointer Sisters. Coming up next, a great little double shot of Aussie pop from the 70s on Retro Rewind on Soir.

0: Sherbet from 1977 from the album Photo Play. Their last top five hit was high as number two on the Aussie charts, Magazine Madonna. And before that, we had the Little River Band with Reminiscing, a song that became a massive hit for them in America. And actually, it was the album that broke them in America with that great West Coast sound. They're actually Australian band. They're able to just take it over there and just fit right in, which was really, really good. And before that, we had Pointer Sisters from 1978 with Fire. Coming up next hour on Retro Rewind, we've got the Babies, the Doobie Brothers, the Greg Kinn Band, and a whole lot more. So why not stick around right here on Swar 99.9, Sydney's West.
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6: Retro Rewind. Two decades of music that made history.

The Jade Gold Band from 1982 from the album Freeze Frame. That was a follow-up single, self-titled. Freeze Frame goes high as number four on the Aussie charts. Their one and only number one single was also off that same album. It was actually the lead single, and that was Centrefold from 1981. Let's be honest, in the early 80s, if you're listening to AM radio here in Australia, you were hearing lots of Jay Giles bands and also this next band, The Romantics. This is their follow-up single from the album In Heat from 1983. This is called Talking in Your Sleep. By the way, we're going back to the 70s with the Babies and the Doobie Brothers on Retro Rewind. It's two decades.

Those vocals of Michael McDonald. Ah, the Doobie Brothers taking it to the streets from the album of the same name from 1976. A song that only got as high as number 4 on the Australian charts, but it got a lot of airplay back in the 70s. As a matter of fact, 2SM used that song for a promo, taking it to the streets 1270, 2SM, way back in 1977. And before that, we had The Babies with the one and only John Waite up in lead vocals there, Isn't It Time? Haven't played that in the last 3 years on Retro Rewind. It's one of my favourite Babies tracks, because the other one was... I can't remember the other one now. I'm so pumped at the moment. Full of energy. Got so much going on in my head. All right, let's just get on with it, eh? Let's go back to 1980 with Ice House from their debut album, Ice House. Got a great Canadian pressing of this at home. It sounds schmick on my turntable. This is the third single off the album. Goes high as number 20 on the charts. This is called Walls. Then we've got a great double shot of Aussie 70s for you. And then the Greg Kin Band. That's coming up right here on Retro Rewind with Heinze on Swire 99.9. Sydney's West.

0: The Greg Kin Band. Ah, the breakup song. They don't write them anymore. Well, I'll tell you what, fascinating thing about that song, I actually just got that on a 7-inch single, double A-side with their other big single, Jeopardy, and it's actually a love heart with a big crack on the side. So it's kind of like a broken heart, but not a fully broken heart, otherwise you couldn't play the record. And before that, we had The Groove from 1970 with Soothe Me and Vanity Fair, also from 1970 with Hitchin' a Ride. You don't hear them on the radio these days. That's what we do here at Soir. The difference is the music. That's why here at Retro Rewind, it's two decades of music that made history, 70s and 80s retro rock and pop each and every Saturday night. And we also had Ice House from their debut album, Ice House, with Walls from 1980. Now, you might notice that last week was the end of our second semester for 2025. And I'm still here. So what does that mean? Well, no, I'm not here for another 6 months. We don't have semesters here anymore at Soir. All your favourite shows, they're locked in for the next 12 months. That's right. You apply for your show, you get it for a year now. No having to stress out every 6 months on whether your favourite show is going to be there next week. Just chill and lack. Just chillax. 99.9, lock it in. We're all here for the next 12 months. Still to come, well, as we do every week, we've got a great 30 minutes of awesome 80s. We've got some disco, some rock, some Aussie rock. But tell you what, we're just going to smash it out for the next 30 minutes right here on Soir 99.9, Sydney's West.
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Ah, from the movie, of course. You Can't Stop the Music. Village People. The album was released in 1979. That single's in 1980. What a great movie. As a matter of fact, you can watch that movie each and every year on free-to-air television on New Year's Eve. It's either late New Year's Eve or early New Year's morning, like just after midnight, depending on how they feel, every year. All right, well, let's just get on with it, shall we? 30 minutes of the awesome 80s. That's what we got. And this is from 1983. One Hit Wonder, Boys Town Gang with their version of Can't Take My Eyes Off You. On the way, double shot, great Aussie rock with the Midnight Oil and the Church with the Unguarded Moments.

The Church, the unguarded moment from the album of Skins and Hearts from 1981. It goes high as number 22. Now, their biggest single was Almost With You in 1982, goes high as number 21. And their other big single, which also got the number 22, by the way, in 1988, Under the Milky Way. I do like Under the Milky Way. I have that on 45. But the reason I didn't play it is because it gets a lot of airplay. It was a number two hit for them in America. It charted far, far better than the US than it did here in Australia in their homeland. And I thought, you know what, I'm going to the unguarded moment because it gets very little airplay. And we also had Midnight Oil, Beds Are Burning from the album Diesel and Dust from 1987. This is Retro Rewind. Time to wrap up the show for another week. If you enjoyed the show, you can always listen to it again. Just go to mixcloud.com/Heinze, H-I-N-E-Z-E. By the way, last week's show got to number one. Yes, number one on the Mixcloud rock chart. I'm very stoked. The first time we've ever cracked number one. So that's how much of a show it was last week. And if you missed it, hey, it's up there. Go listen to it. High quality audio. Now, to wrap it up this week, to take it out, another three great tracks. We've got My Sex, Falling In and Out, Who Reveals the News, Do You Believe in Love from 1982, and also from 82, Rick Springfield with Don't Talk to Strangers. Here's a bit of a trivia for you. All three of those singles feature on the compilation album 1982 Out of the Blue. Ha, there you go. Have a great week, everybody, and I'll be here back here 8 o'clock next Wednesday night to do it all again for you. Right here on SWR 99.9, Sydney's West.

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2: Hi there, it's Station Officer Brett Johnson from Castle Hill Fire Station, your local firey, here with a community message. We're talking today a little bit about lithium-ion batteries. So lithium-ion batteries are found in small portable devices such as phones, laptops and power tools, as well as in larger capacities such as e-bikes and e-scooters and cars. Lithium-ion batteries contain a massive amount of energy in a relatively small space. When lithium-ion batteries fail, that's when energy can be rapidly released, which can create explosions or highly toxic fumes and secondary ignitions even after the flames have been extinguished. Lithium-ion batteries are a fast-growing fire risk in New South Wales, but we can prevent these hazards by charging safely, being aware of warning signs, disposing of lithium-ion batteries correctly, and knowing what to do if something goes wrong. So remember, charge safe, dispose of correctly, know the warning signs, and if on fire, of course, ring 000. All of this information can be found on Fire and Rescue New South Wales website at www.fire.nsw.gov.au. 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Thanks very much and stay safe out there.
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2: 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Here to talk about smoke alarms in your home. For residential dwellings, a smoke alarm must be installed on each level of the home. The alarm should be installed between the kitchen and sleeping areas, close enough to be heard from the bedrooms. A common mistake is that smoke alarms are installed too close to the kitchen or bathroom. Fire and Rescue New South Wales recommends installing interconnected alarms in every bedroom, living space, including hallways and stairways, and even the garage. When it comes to maintaining your smoke alarms, every month, smoke alarms should be tested by pressing the button to ensure the battery and the alarm work. Every 6 months, the smoke alarm should be cleaned with a vacuum cleaner. This will remove any dust or particles that could prevent the smoke alarm from working properly. Once a year, if your smoke alarm has a battery, you should replace it annually. A good way to remember is to change it when you change your clocks at the end of daylight saving. If your smoke alarm uses a lithium battery, it is inbuilt into the alarm and cannot be replaced. The entire unit needs to be replaced every 10 years. And every 10 years, replace your smoke alarm. Smoke alarms do not last forever, and the sensitivity in all smoke alarms will reduce over time. All types of smoke alarms should be removed, replaced, and disposed of at least every 10 years. So just remember, if you have any questions, call your local fire station. And as always, stay safe out there.
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6: Good morning, I'm Sasha Foote. New South Wales has claimed the State of Origin Shield after upsetting Queensland 30-12 in Game 3. It's the Blues' fourth victory in a decider at Suncorp Stadium from 14 attempts in their first time winning consecutive deciders. Mitchell Moses is full of praise for Blues coach Laurie Daly, who's been under attack since a heavy loss in Game 2.
7: We didn't want to let him down. He's been competent from left, right, centre, from everyone, and it's not warranted. He's one of the best players to put this jersey on, and to coach us in a decider up here doesn't get any harder, and he's done that.
6: US President Donald Trump has told a NATO summit in Turkey the ceasefire with Iran is over. He's described Iran as a country led by sick people, saying further diplomatic talks are a waste of time. The US says it has fired at 80 Iranian targets after attacks on three oil tankers in the Strait of Hormuz. In response, Tehran says it's targeting US military sites in Bahrain and Kuwait. Telstra says it could take some time for all devices on the network to fully reconnect following an outage. A software defect is being blamed for knocking out services. Chief Executive Officer Michael Ackland says he understands how much customers rely on the telco.
8: And we are deeply sorry for the impact that this has had on so many people. I want to also thank you for your patience and understanding as we've worked to put things right today. We don't take that patience for granted.
6: The Prime Minister will today meet with his Indian counterpart in Melbourne. They're expected to sign an agreement to export Australian uranium to India. The leaders will also discuss enhanced defence cooperation before speaking at a community event at Marvel Stadium. Government data shows new home construction has declined by more than 11% in the first 3 months of the year. Master Builders Australia claims rising interest rates, supply costs and trade shortages are crippling construction activity across the country. Chief Executive Danita Warne argues the federal government's tax changes are amplifying these issues.
9: We also don't need tax hikes on a very highly taxed industry, and that's why we continue to oppose the changes to CGT and negative gearing where we've seen an increase.
6: Also making news, a survey shows more than a quarter of Australians skipped or delayed seeing a GP last year, with many blaming rising costs.
0: Sport.
6: Checking sport, the Blues have taken a commanding 30-12 win over the Maroons at Suncorp Stadium to win the State of Origin. Halfback Nathan Cleary starred for New South Wales, bagging 2 tries, 4 conversions and a penalty to block Queensland from retaining the shield. World number 2 Alexander Zverev has reached back-to-back major semi-finals after beating an injured Taylor Fritz in straight sets at Wimbledon, and Dutch rider Olaf Kooi has clinched stage 5 of the Tour de France. That's the latest. I'm Sasha Foote.
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11: Morning Mix with Fifey Soir, 99.9, Sydney's West, Thursday, 9th of July. Let's have a look at the weather. We'll do that through the arch window today, reminiscing Play School's 60th year on television here in Australia. And through that arch window, we are in for a partly cloudy day. The wind's about, chances of showers are up there, about 50% chance of some precipitation to fall at some stage, most likely in the morning and a wee bit in the arvo. 16 degrees set to be that max. It is currently 8 degrees outside. Friday, a late shower and 17, and that's the last of the rain according to the weather experts and those tea leaves. Saturday, mostly sunny, 19. Sunday, mostly sunny, 18. A bit nippy in the early mornings over the weekend as well. We're getting down to about 5 degrees out here in the west for the next couple of days. As we get ourselves into the tunes, we've got a bit of Cold Chisel right about now with ITA. Albo said the changes would allow first-time home buyers an opportunity to purchase. Rent risers say otherwise. And more on that in this half an hour here on the Morning Mix with Fifey Soir, 99.9, Sydney's West, Up the Blues.

Lost, Bad Love's Morning Mix with Fifey, Swa 99.9, Sydney's West. And that's how renters would be feeling right about now, a bit at a loss. You know, especially if you've been a renter all your life like myself, and Albo comes out with a new budget and says Australians that want to be a first-time home buyer will be able to do so under our changes to capital gains and a few other little areas. And we're like, we'll get a little bit excited. But no, the rents across Australia have gone up. Now, Australians are paying record high rents across all capital cities as low vacancy rates mean tenants are facing a landlord's market. Now, I'm lucky that I do have a house that's been I've been renting for a long period of time. If I was to go out and try to get one now, I'd be pushing the proverbial poop up against the hill. Basically, from June 2025 to June this year, rents have gone up $60 on average here in Sydney alone. Now, if we go to break it down, I did a bit of asking on the old Google A, and rental prices in Western Sydney are varying from suburb to suburb. However, they generally range from $450 to $680 a week for units, and anywhere of upwards of $700 to $1,000 per week for houses. Basically stating that it is a homeowner's market when they want to put their rents up. Out where I live, out that way in Blackett, you know, three-bedroom houses are going for $560 alone, and that's just for a three-bedroom run-of-your-mill house. Nothing special about it. But that's the thing. Albo said, oh, you know, first-time home buyers, you'll be able to save your money and get a house easier. I don't see that happening whilst the rents are up high. I don't know if there's an easy fix to it, but I do know that it's hard, very, very hard. And, you know, what's the alternate? Working 2 to 3 jobs to, you know, potentially buy yourself a house. Rate rises don't help either. We've had 3 hikes this year alone. So a lot of things playing with the market. All I know is that go out with a smile on your face. Don't try to chase things or try to get things that you know is out of reach. I would assume that's all I can give you advice on. I'm no expert, but I can tell you something, Albo. Shan't be buying a house like you said anytime soon. Back into the tunes we go. Sarah Bareilles, Brave. We've got some Bob Marley with Buffalo Soldier not too far away. Morning Mix with Fifey Swa.

0: Nickelback, if today was your last day, morning mix with Fifi Soir, 99.9 Sydney's West. Now, I've got a favour to ask of you, the listener out there that's listening right now. We want more listeners to Soir. How do we do that? I'll give you a great idea. Next time you're in someone's car and it's not got Soir 99.9 as the number one preset, save it. 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And then that way it's on the car, and when they go, oh, this is a nice radio station, you can say, you can thank me later. Great stuff. Go on, do it. Do it today. Start it today. Changing the presets to number one, Soir 999. Let's go grab the news and the sport here on the Morning Mix with Fifey. On the other side, I've got a weather update for you and some music from the Kid Laroi.
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5: Good morning, I'm Sasha Foote. New South Wales has claimed the State of Origin Shield after upsetting Queensland 30-12 in Game 3. It's the Blues' fourth victory in a decider at Suncorp Stadium from 14 attempts in their first time winning consecutive deciders. Mitchell Moses is full of praise for Blues coach Laurie Daly, who's been under attack since a heavy loss in Game 2.
6: We didn't want to let him down. He's been competent from left, right, centre, from everyone, and not warranted. He's one of the best players to put this jersey on, and to coach us in a decider up here doesn't get any harder, and he's done that.
5: US President Donald Trump has told the NATO summit in Turkey the ceasefire with Iran is over. He's described Iran as a country led by sick people, saying further diplomatic talks are a waste of time. The US says it has fired at 80 Iranian targets after attacks on three oil tankers in the Strait of Hormuz. In response, Tehran says it's targeting US military sites in Bahrain and Kuwait. Telstra says it could take some time for all devices on the network to fully reconnect following an outage. A software defect is being blamed for knocking out services. Chief Executive Officer Michael Ackland says he understands how much customers rely on the telco.
7: And we are deeply sorry for the impact that this has had on so many people. I want to also thank you for your patience and understanding as we've worked to put things right today. We don't take that patience for granted.
5: The Prime Minister will today meet with his Indian counterpart in Melbourne. They're expected to sign an agreement to export Australian uranium to India. The leaders will also discuss enhanced defence cooperation before speaking at a community event at Marvel Stadium. Government data shows new home construction has declined by more than 11% in the first 3 months of the year. Master Builders Australia claims rising interest rates, supply costs and trade shortages are crippling construction activity across the country. Chief Executive Danita Warne argues the federal government's tax changes are amplifying these issues.
8: We also don't need tax hikes on a very highly taxed industry, and that's why we continue to oppose the changes to CGT and negative gearing where we've seen an increase.
5: Also making news, a survey shows more than a quarter of Australians skipped or delayed seeing a GP last year, with many blaming rising costs.
2: Soir Sport.
5: Checking sport, the Blues have taken a commanding 30-12 win over the Maroons at Suncorp Stadium to win the State of Origin. Halfback Nathan Cleary starred for New South Wales, bagging 2 tries, 4 conversions and a penalty to block Queensland from retaining the shield. World number 2 Alexander Zverev has reached back-to-back major semi-finals after beating an injured Taylor Fritz in straight sets at Wimbledon, and Dutch rider Olaf Kooi has clinched stage 5 of the Tour de France. That's the latest. I'm Sasha Foote.
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quick look at the weather today, and we're going to do it through the arch window. And through that arch window, we see a partly cloudy day ahead. There's some light winds about. It's a very good chance of some rain to fall. According to the radar in front of me, in the morning and later on in the afternoon is when this rain is set to fall. Not a lot, but a bit. 16 degrees is the top we're going to reach. 8 degrees is what it is out there right about now. So in the words of Bon Jovi, we're halfway there. The weekend looks like this. Friday, a late shower, 17 degrees, mostly sunny and 19 for your Saturday, mostly sunny and 18 for your Sunday. As we do get ourselves into some brand new music from the Kid Laroi Pieces, coming up this half an hour, officially the cargo planes will start landing and taking off from Western Sydney International Airport from July 26th. But for those who love aviation, testing is about to start, and I'll let you know when and where very soon here on the Morning Mix with Fifi Soir.

otherwise known as Nancy Bird Walton Airport. We'll be doing some testing from next week, yes, in conjunction with Qantas Freight. They'll be undertaking testing activities within the cargo precinct at the new airport site. Now, part of this testing, live aircraft operations will be occurring, including aircraft arrivals and departures. Now, aircraft participating in the testing will operate on the published flight paths. They're coming into effect today, but also subject to weather and operational requirements. Planned tests are as follows. Monday the 13th of July, it's going to be an A330, and it's going to approximately arrive at Western Sydney International Airport at 12:15 in the afternoon and then leave at 8:45. There will be also flights taking off from, or landing, sorry, and taking off on Friday the 17th of July, about 9:25 in the morning, leaving at 8 in the evening. Also on Saturday will be 11:30 arrival and 3:30 departure, and on Sunday an 11:30 arrival and a 3:30 departure. So if you love your aviation and you want to get out and actually see the first glimpses of planes landing in a testing mode, there will be your dates and times. I got that information from a great Facebook page. If you do like your aviation, you want to be a part of it, Western Sydney Airport Local Community is the Facebook page that has posted that up. Flights are getting very close now. It's going to be a buzz in the air. Whether or not it's going to be a noisy buzz or a great buzz, time will tell. We're going to go back into tunes. We're going to go with this one for a good reason. Celebrating his 80th, what would have been his 80th birthday, but he's doing it up in heaven, is none other than the lead singer of this band that I'm about to press play on. Back of a flatbed truck, middle of Melbourne, bagpipes at the ready, Bon Scott. Yeah, celebrating what would have been his 80th birthday if he was still alive. He did a lot in his young life, including massive albums and songs like this in the early 70s or mid-70s to the late 70s with AC/DC. Happy birthday, Bon. Get it up, get it loud. Morning Mix with Fifey Swart.

David Guetta, BB Rexha, I'm Good Blue, a bit of a cover from that Blue song, a sample of it. Well, look, time flies when you're having fun, and we've already reached the end of the first hour. We've still got plenty to go in the second hour, including an update on Glossop Street, as well as putting our footy tips in for the weekend ahead. Getting us to the 7 o'clock news will be Hadaway, a hit from the 90s, with What Is Love, Morning Mix with Fifey Iswa. What is love?

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2: Hi, this is John Mayer for Rad. 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
5: Good morning, I'm Sasha Foote. The US president has taken aim at the leadership in Iran after declaring he believes the ceasefire is over. The United States is preparing further strikes after accusing Iranian forces of targeting multiple vessels in the Strait of Hormuz. The UN Secretary General is urging both parties to restart talks as soon as possible, but Donald Trump says he doesn't see the point in going back to the table.
6: Speak to our negotiators. They want to negotiate. They're good people. Steve Witkoff, Jared Kushner, but they have to come back to me. As far as I'm concerned, it's just a waste of time dealing with them. They're liars.
5: Telstra says it has identified a secondary issue stemming from a software malfunction which triggered a nationwide outage. Those trying to reach 000 may receive an error message before their phone connects to an alternative mobile network. Customers are also being warned to be on alert for scammers who may use yesterday's outage to target them. All services across Victoria's regional train network are still not running due to the outage. There's a limited number of coaches replacing services. The state's Department of Transport's Chris Miller says passengers should avoid any non-essential travel.
7: We're doing everything we can to get the trains back on the track. At this stage, it doesn't look like they'll operate for morning peak, but as soon as we get them back online, we'll let everybody know. Transport.vic.gov.au is the best place to go for updates.
5: The International Monetary Fund has downgraded its forecast growth for Australia. The IMF is now forecasting economic growth in the country to be 1.9% for 2026. That's down from its previous forecast of 2%. The latest data points to a renewed acceleration in rental growth across Australia. A Domain report shows combined capital city house rents increased by $20 over the June quarter. Domain spokesperson Dr. Nicola Powell says a combination of economic pressures is squeezing the market.
8: We've had strong rates of population growth. We've had a lack of supply. There's affordability hurdles to transition from a tenant to a homeowner. We've seen 3 rate hikes this year, and then we have seen significant change to the way that we tax investment properties. All of that together is accumulating to really have an impact on the direction of where rents go.
5: And the Reserve Bank's chief economist believes global supply shocks like the Iran war are becoming more common and disruptive.
1: SWA Sport.
5: Checking sport, New South Wales has produced one of the greatest Origin upsets, winning the decider at Suncorp Stadium to seal a series victory. Game 3's 30-12 win shuts down critics of coach Laurie Daly after many labelled the Blues boss unfit to lead on the back of a poor win-loss record. Sydney star Tom Papley has been named to return from injury for tonight's AFL clash with Fremantle. It's the Swans' only change on last week's lineup, and Dutch rider Olof Kooi has clinched stage 5 of the Tour de France. That's the latest. I'm Sasha Foote.
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11: Morning Mix with 5 East, SWA 99.9 Sydney's West, Thursday 9th of July, just after 7 a.m. Go and have a quick look at the weather. We're going to do it through the arch window today because Play School is celebrating 60 years, doing it all this week. We're in for a partly cloudy day. Light winds will be about a bit of a chance of showers to be falling from that sky in the early morning and afternoon. 16 degrees set to be that maximum. It is 8 degrees outside right about now. A late shower for your Friday, 17 degrees. The weekend's looking a lot better, mostly sunny for both days. 19 for your Saturday, 18 for your Sunday. So get ourselves into the tunes. Corey Hart, Sunglasses at Night. Brand new music from Justin Bieber, not too far away. There has been an update on the Glossop Street Road over Rail Bridge. I'll bring that to you in this half an hour here on the Morning Mix with Five.

La Bouche, Be My Lover, Morning Mix with Fifey, Swab, 99.9, Sydney's West. Now, Transport for New South Wales Facebook page has released information about the Glossop Street Bridge. There will be traffic delays until August 24. One lane will be open in each direction. Please plan ahead is the advice that they are giving. And basically, if we were to look at what is going on, and I'm having a look right here now, they are doing bridge fixing and roadworks starting this week and going right up until August 24. They are fixing what they identified as a severe crack in the bridge support arms down on the rail when they're doing general maintenance. And that happened back on the 30th of May. And they've restricted trucks. However, from some of the comments floating around, trucks are still going over that bridge, which is a big no-no. So maybe need to get the NHVR and the police out there clamping down on trucks that are using that bridge illegally, because it is a low-limit bridge at the moment. Roadworks are going to be ongoing. Looks like, from what I can see on the live traffic app, nighttime stuff. But follow the signs. I guess plan ahead and go a different way. So if you were going to be going from the suburbs of, you know, Mount Druitt, you know, the northern suburbs of the Mount Druitt area, you would go up through Werrington and pop out that way onto the Great Western and basically not use Glossop Street, because it's going to be a nightmare. So all the other roads around town will basically become affected. So plan your trip if you are leaving and heading out that way through St. Mary's or through Werrington. It's going to be a wee bit busier over the next month and a half. Back into the tunes we do go. Rudimental, Ella ER, Waiting All Night, Morning Mix with Fifey Soir.

0: By the way, Red Hot Chili Peppers, the title name track from their 2002 album, by the way. And that album is the 8th studio album, and it's also celebrating a release date today. That's right, Red Hot Chili Peppers, by the way. The album came out on this day in 2002, and that was the first track off it, as well as being the title track. Now, look, Swar, Trivia Night is coming. Have you rallied your troops? Have you got your team ready? 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You can do individual purchase, or you can buy a table. Get your troops ready. Let's go. It's going to be a great night. Saturday, 29th of August, Seven Hills RSL, 7 p.m. kickoff. Dress up as your favourite musical artist. That's the theme. Let's go grab the news and the sport on the other side. Ooh, Tom Cochrane, Life is a Highway. I just want to ride it all night long. It's not too far away. Morning Mix with Fifey Swa.
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9: Good morning, I'm Sasha Foote. The US president has taken aim at the leadership in Iran after declaring he believes the ceasefire is over. The United States is preparing further strikes after accusing Iranian forces of targeting multiple vessels in the Strait of Hormuz. The UN Secretary General is urging both parties to restart talks as soon as possible, but Donald Trump says he doesn't see the point in going back to the table.
10: Speak to our negotiators. They want to negotiate. They're good people. Steve Witkoff, Jared Kushner, but they have to come back to me. As far as I'm concerned, it's just a waste of time dealing with them. They're liars.
9: Telstra says it has identified a secondary issue stemming from a software malfunction which triggered a nationwide outage. Those trying to reach 000 may receive an error message before their phone connects to an alternative mobile network. Customers are also being warned to be on alert for scammers who may use yesterday's outage to target them. All services across Victoria's regional train network are still not running due to the outage. There's a limited number of coaches replacing services. The state's Department of Transport's Chris Miller says passengers should avoid any non-essential travel.
11: We're doing everything we can to get the trains back on the track. At this stage, it doesn't look like they'll operate for morning peak, but as soon as we get them back online, we'll let everybody know. Transport.vic.gov.au is the best place to go for updates.
9: The International Monetary Fund has downgraded its forecast growth for Australia. The IMF is now forecasting economic growth in the country to be 1.9% for 2026. That's down from its previous forecast of 2%. The latest data points to a renewed acceleration in rental growth across Australia. A Domain report shows combined capital city house rents increased by $20 over the June quarter. Domain spokesperson Dr. Nicola Powell says a combination of economic pressures is squeezing the market.
12: We've had strong rates of population growth. We've had a lack of supply. There's affordability hurdles to transition from a tenant to a homeowner. We've seen 3 rate hikes this year, and then we have seen significant change to the way that we tax investment properties. All of that together is accumulating to really have an impact on the direction of where rents go.
9: And the Reserve Bank's chief economist believes global supply shocks like the Iran war are becoming more common and disruptive.
4: Swa Sport.
9: Checking sport, New South Wales has produced one of the greatest Origin upsets, winning the decider at Suncorp Stadium to seal a series victory. Game 3's 30-12 win shuts down critics of coach Laurie Daly after many labelled the Blues boss unfit to lead on the back of a poor win-loss record. Sydney star Tom Papley has been named to return from injury for tonight's AFL clash with Fremantle. It's the Swans' only change on last week's lineup, and Dutch rider Olof Kooi has clinched stage 5 of the Tour de France. That's the latest. I'm Sasha Foote.
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0: Quick look at the weather. Looking out the arch window this morning here on the Morning Mix. It's a partly cloudy day ahead. Light winds about. Very good chance of some rain. Looking down in front of me, it's looking like it's going to appear around 1 o'clock and continue into about 3 o'clock. So have your brolly ready for later on this afternoon. 16 degrees set to be that top. 8 degrees is what it is outside right about now. Late shower for your Friday, 17. Mostly sunny across both days of the weekend. 19 for your Saturday, 18 for your Sunday. Coming up this half an hour, a bit of footy tips. Yes, we will talk about Origin, and I am surprised that we did get the victory. Again, controversy surrounding the bunker has reared its ugly head. But also AFL and the NRL is back on this weekend, and we'll do our footy tips. Getting ourselves into the tunes right about now. Tom Cochrane, Life is a Highway from the 90s. This song got a revamp when Cars came out. Morning Mix with Five Years Swa.
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Martin Garrix, Ed Sheeran, Repeat It, Morning Mix with Fifey. Swire 99.9, Sydney's West. You've got yourself just under 12 hours to put your footy tips in, especially for the AFL. Kicking off tonight is a top-of-the-table clash, a chance for Sydney Swans to claw back in touch with Fremantle. That's right. They're both out on top, and one's on 56 points, one's on 52 points, so it's very close. And it is a top-of-the-table clash tonight. And I've gone for Sydney Swans. I believe GWS has softened up the Fremantle Dockers by giving them their first loss last week, and they're going to go on a couple of losses in a row to a couple of Sydney teams. I've tipped Collingwood over North Melbourne. I've gone with St Kilda over Port Adelaide. I've gone with GWS for the upset over Geelong after the win last week. It's boosted them, I'm going to say. Hawthorn will be too good for Carlton. Adelaide's going to be too good for Gold Coast City Suns, and the Western Bulldogs are going to just defeat West Coast Eagles. Richmond will go down to Melbourne. I've tipped Melbourne, and Brisbane Lions will be too good for Essendon. That is my tips in the AFL. Now, in the NRLW, games do return tonight again at Shark Park. The Sharks will take on the Broncos. I do think the Broncos are going to wipe the floor with the Sharks. Just going on last week. On Saturday, Tigers will travel to Cowboys to take on the Cowboys up there. Bulldogs will take on the Titans at Accor Stadium Saturday afternoon. At Allianz, Roosters will take on the Knights. The Raiders will host the Warriors. And the Dragons will host Parramatta. Now, in the NRL itself, that was the NRLW. In the NRL itself, we've got West Tigers taking on the Warriors Friday evening. I've tipped the Warriors. I've tipped the Dolphins to defeat the Sharks. I've tipped Canberra to get the upset over the Bulldogs. I've gone with Roosters over Eels, Knights over Bunnies, Manly over Cowboys, and Melbourne over the Titans. They're the footy tips this week. Back in the tunes we do go. Courtney Love is having a birthday. If you're having a birthday today, happy birthday to you. You're celebrating with Courtney Love, and you're also celebrating it with Bon Scott, who's having a heavenly birthday today. But right now, let's get on a song from Courtney Love's band, Hole, Malibu, Morning Mix with Fifey, Swire, 99.9, Sydney's West.

What a hit from Stephanie Germanotta. No, that's right. It's Lady Gaga. Can you imagine if she didn't go with Lady Gaga and just had her real name, Stephanie Germanotta? I don't know if she would be as big as a star as she is right about now with the Lady Gaga name. That was The Cure. Look, no need to let you know school zones are not in effect because it's school holidays. You know that if you've got your kids at home. They'll be driving you up the wall right about now. It's getting close to the end of the first week. Parents, only another week to go. Getting us to the 8 o'clock news will be Oliver Tree, a hit from 2022 with Miss You. News is not too far away. Morning Mix with Fifey Swa.

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3: Hello, I'm Sasha Foote. Telstra says a secondary issue following yesterday's major outage has now largely been resolved. Those calling 000 may have been receiving an error message before their phone connected to an alternative mobile network. Tech expert Stephen Fenwick says we may need more awareness and changes around how emergency calls are diverted to another provider during a network breakdown.
4: That it can take up to 60 seconds for your call to camp on to another network in the event of an outage. And that 60 seconds in an emergency would feel like an eternity, and a lot of customers are not waiting.
3: Chaos on Victoria's regional train network is into a second day following the nationwide outage. The V-Line has now been shut for more than 24 hours, with no time given for when services will return. It's left tens of thousands of passengers stranded during the morning peak.
5: Trains were cancelled. So driving from Yarrawonga down, and it's taken me over an hour to get to Benalla because it's really foggy and there's a bloody lot of potholes around.
6: I thought catch up with a mate, V-Line. That's down, so I'm working on Plan C, mate, which may be a bus to Laverton. I don't know what happens after that.
3: In New South Wales, buses are still replacing trains on parts of the Hunter and Southern Highlands lines due to flow-on effects from yesterday's issues. Donald Trump has described the US ceasefire with Iran as over and has labelled the Iranian leadership as scum. The president's declaration comes after the US military launched fresh strikes against Iranian ships in the Persian Gulf. UN is warning a return to full-scale hostilities would have catastrophic consequences. More than a quarter of Australians skipped or delayed seeing a GP last year, with many blaming rising costs. The Pharmacy Guild says the delay has seen minor illnesses cause about 90,000 preventable hospital admissions. Vice President Simon Blacker says expanded prescribing powers for pharmacists might help ease the pressure.
7: In an ideal world, every person would have a regular GP, but unfortunately that isn't the case. And for those that either can't afford or can't find an appointment that suits them to see a GP, access to timely healthcare is really important.
3: And executives from the ABC and SBS are due to appear before the Royal Commission into Anti-Semitism today. The public broadcasters will face questioning over complaints of bias and anti-Semitism.
1: SWAR Sport.
3: Checking sport, Blues coach Laurie Daly is lashing back at critics after pulling off one of the greatest upsets in Origin history. Last night's 30-12 win saw New South Wales take back the shield from Queensland, despite many writing off their chances and questioning Daly's leadership. British wildcard Arthur Ferry has sent shockwaves through Wimbledon after beating world number 9 Flavia Caboli and claiming a spot in the semis. Czechia's Linda Noskova is through to the semi-finals for the first time in straight sets. That is the latest. I'm Sasha Foot.
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9: Morning mix with Fifey SWAR 99.9. Sydney's West just after 8 a.m. Thursday, 9th of July. It is a very bluesy looking town today, even though the weather is not saying so. After the Blues won last night, I was going to cover off the Origin recap when I've done my footy tips in the last hour, and I totally forgot. So thank you for very, very much for reminding me that I haven't. But look, I didn't have much hope, and I woke up quite surprised actually this morning When I went to bed last night, I didn't watch any of the game and was quite surprised. We're in for a partly cloudy day. There is winds about. Chance of showers are up in that high factor. 1 p.m. is probably looking like when the rain is going to fall. 16 degrees set to be that max. 9 degrees is what it is now outside. A late shower for your Friday, 17 degrees. Saturday, Sunday, mostly sunny, 19 and 18 respectively. Let's get ourselves into the tunes. Offspring, Spare Me the Details. My girlfriend, my dumb donut, is how this song starts, and I absolutely love the lyrics in it. Coming up this half an hour, NAIDOC Awards are happening today. I'll let you know more about that this half an hour. Here on The Morning Mix with Fifey Swa 99.9, the difference is the music.

0: Are you coming in or what?
1: House tour, Sabrina Carpenter. Who would like to go on a house tour at Sabrina's house? Morning Mix with Fifey Swan, 99.9 Sydney's West. We are in the middle of NAIDOC week, and it's 50 years of Deadly this year. And today at Whalen Reserve will be the NAIDOC week awards, basically. And there is two big awards up for grabs. NAIDOC Citizen of the Year. Now, this award recognises the individual's past and current achievements and their status as an inspirational role model to First Nations people and the broader Australian community. And the NAIDOC Innovation Award acknowledges those who have developed new and innovative ideas to create change for First Nations people and communities within Blacktown City. Now, the nominations have closed for this, so it's going to be very good to see who picks that up. And that's happening at Whalen Reserve from 10 o'clock today, also in conjunction with the Babian Aboriginal Corporation and the Holy Family Parish Mount Druitt, who will be also running a great, great day at Whalen Reserve in conjunction with the NAIDOC Awards. There's going to be live entertainment, there's going to be rides, there's going to be free food there, stall holders, culture, community, connection, and the big one here, Mount Druitt's got talent. Yes, we do. Mount Druitt does have talent, and if you want to see some of the talented artists hit the stage today, go down to Whalen Reserve from 10 a.m. and that's going to be happening right up until about 4 p.m. this afternoon. Over in Riverston, though, if you don't want to, if you're out there in Rivo and you don't want to travel all the way over to Whalen because it's going to take you about an hour and a half on bus and you know, multiple buses to get there, there is a NAIDOC celebration happening at Park Street in Riverston, weaving workshops, food, language skills, kids activity. And that is all a part of celebrating 50 years of Deadly. So if you're over in the Riverston, Schofield area, and you don't particularly want to get over to Whalen because it's going to take you a while to get there, if you've got to use public transport, there's an event happening at Park Street, Riverston, from 10 a.m. today. Plenty of happening around town celebrating NAIDOC week, and it's good. It's something that we need to do as a community as a whole, and is that learn from the history, or learn about our history if you haven't learned too much of that in the school. And what better way to do it than get out and get active and support NAIDOC Week. Back into the tunes we do go. Guy Sebastian, Before I Go, right here on the Morning Mix with Fifey Swa.

0: Taylor Swift, Anti-Hero, right here on the Morning Mix with Fifey Swa, 99.9 Sydney's West. Are you a great listener of Swa? Do you not like it when you jump into someone else's car and they're not listening to Swa and you're like, oh, I'm missing out on great music? Well, I've got an idea for you to fix that. Next time you're in someone's car and they haven't got Swa on their number one preset, change it. Put 99.9 on number one on many cars as you can. Let's go. Let's make that happen. I know in my cars, all my cars, the number one preset is Swa 99.9. And in the house, the radio is only ever on Swa as well. So there you go. Beat that. Two cars and a house. It'll soon be three cars when my son gets a car because I'll make sure I go out there and put 99.9 on the number one preset in his car too. Let's go grab the news and the sport on the other side. I've got some music from the Killers not too far away. Morning Mix with Fifey Swa.
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4: Hello, I'm Sasha Foote. Telstra says a secondary issue following yesterday's major outage has now largely been resolved. Those calling 000 may have been receiving an error message before their phone connected to an alternative mobile network. Tech expert Stephen Fenwick says we may need more awareness and changes around how emergency calls are diverted to another provider during a network breakdown.
5: That it can take up to 60 seconds for your call to camp on to another network in the event of an outage. And that 60 seconds in an emergency would feel like an eternity, and a lot of customers are not waiting.
4: Chaos on Victoria's regional train network is into a second day following the nationwide outage. The V-Line has now been shut for more than 24 hours, with no time given for when services will return. It's left tens of thousands of passengers stranded during the morning peak.
6: Trains were cancelled. So driving from Yarrawonga down, and it's taken me over an hour to get to Benalla because it's really foggy and there's a bloody lot of potholes around.
7: I thought catch up with a mate, V-Line. That's down, so I'm working on plan C, mate, which may be a bus to Laverton. I don't know what happens after that.
4: In New South Wales, buses are still replacing trains on parts of the Hunter and Southern Highlands lines due to flow-on effects from yesterday's issues. Donald Trump has described the US ceasefire with Iran as over and has labelled the Iranian leadership as scum. The president's declaration comes after the US military launched fresh strikes against Iranian ships in the Persian Gulf. UN is warning a return to full-scale hostilities would have catastrophic consequences. More than a quarter of Australians skipped or delayed seeing a GP last year, with many blaming rising costs. The Pharmacy Guild says the delay has seen minor illnesses cause about 90,000 preventable hospital admissions. Vice President Simon Blacker says expanded prescribing powers for pharmacists might help ease the pressure.
8: In an ideal world, every person would have a regular GP, but unfortunately that isn't the case. And for those that either can't afford or can't find an appointment that suits them to see a GP, access to timely healthcare is really important.
4: And executives from the ABC and SBS are due to appear before the Royal Commission into Anti-Semitism today. The public broadcasters will face questioning over complaints of bias and anti-Semitism.
2: SWAT Sport.
4: Checking sport, Blues coach Laurie Daly is lashing back at critics after pulling off one of the greatest upsets in Origin history. Last night's 30-12 win saw New South Wales take back the Shield from Queensland, despite many writing off their chances and questioning Daly's leadership. British wildcard Arthur Ferry has sent shockwaves through Wimbledon after beating world number 9 Flavia Caboli and claiming a spot in the semis. Czechia's Linda Noskova is through to the semi-finals for the first time in straight sets. That is the latest. I'm Sasha Foot.
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0: A last check of the weather. We're in for a partly cloudy day, light winds. Chances of showers are very high as we look out that arch window. 16 degrees set to be that max. 9 degrees is what it is right about now. Late shower for your Friday, 17. Mostly sunny over the weekend, 19 and 18 for your Saturday and your Sunday, respectfully. Into the tunes we go. Killers, Somebody's Told Me. Coming this half now, I'm going to let you know what's on SWA tonight. And I do know that Johnny Bones is filling in for Stevie K yet again on Retro Tunes. More this half now here on the Morning Mix with Fifey, SWA.

weeks. He will be going on a wee bit of R&R soon. And Michelle from Building Stronger Communities and Brett Langley will be joining us as fill-ins for the next couple of weeks. What's on Soir After Lyndon tonight? Well, something for everyone. And from 6 p.m. will be Johnny Bones filling in for Stevie K with retro tunes. Some great tunes are already looking like they're going to be in the lineup. From 8 p.m, it'll be Paul from Paul's Radio Show with a live show of concert songs from Cracker. Cracker is Paul's favourite band, and if you are a regular listener, you will hear Cracker at the start of the hour. You're going to get a lot more Cracker tonight. Paul is going over to the States to see Cracker live. So to get him in preparation for the concert, he's going to play a lot of Cracker live tracks tonight. And then from 10 p.m, Beneath the Remains with Metal Matt. That's your lineup. Program guide at swa999.com.au will be your helping hand in finding your favourite program, so you're not missing a minute. Back into the tunes we go with Mr. Name Dropper himself, Jason Derulo, In My Head, a hit from the 2010 decade. 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

Major Look, Megan Trainor, Morning Mix with Fifey Spa, 99.9. Sydney's West, we had a great chat this morning. Great music being played as well. A couple of birthdays chucked in there. Courtney Love and Bon Scott. And we're going to get out with another Bon Scott track very shortly. A bit of an update on Glossop Street, the rail over the road over rail bridge that had cracks found on the 30th of May. There is emergency works happening to that one right about now, and that's ongoing to August 24th. Transport for New South Wales has put out a statement on the works that are happening and the fact that it will be reduced to one lane. So the tip is plan ahead or go a different route. That's right. Don't go up Glossop Street for the next 6 weeks. It's going to be chockers, busy and crazy. And trucks, if you are in a truck this morning driving around Western Sydney, you should not be going up that road. That road is limited to 20 tonne. People are still doing it. There's been comments on there on social media that trucks are still going up there. So come on, let's go a different way. Trucks should know how to get around that rail bridge. And that is it. It's time for me to skedaddle. I'm going to say, Uru, I'll be back tomorrow morning, probably with a couple of cans of Red Bull under my sleeve because I'm going to a concert tonight, a country music artist concert. Not many of you would know who Drake Milligan is, but that's who I'm going to see. But right now, let's get out with a bit of AC/DC from the Bon Scott era. High Voltage getting us out the door. I might need some High Voltage tomorrow morning. Happy heavenly birthday to Bon Scott in what would have been his 80th birthday. Born on this day back in 1946, sadly passed away in 1980. Morning Mix with Fifey, over and out. Catch you tomorrow at 6 a.m. Bye-bye.

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3: Hello, I'm Sasha Foote. Consumer advocates believe there's a pressing need to make telecommunications an essential service following Telstra's nationwide outage. The telco says a secondary issue identified has now largely been resolved. The fault hit hours after the daytime outage, preventing some 000 calls from being made. The Communications Consumer Action Network's Carol Bennett says the sector needs to be subject to enforceable reliability standards.
4: And it certainly worked in energy. In the energy sector, 20 years ago, you might have seen outages fairly frequently. You don't see that so much now. And that's because there are significant requirements on them to ensure they don't occur. And when they do, there's huge financial penalties.
3: Australia and India are expected to sign a historic uranium deal after more than a decade of delays. The Prime Minister will meet with his Indian counterpart today in Melbourne. The agreement is likely to unleash a surge of Australian uranium exports to the subcontinent as it seeks to increase domestic nuclear energy capability. Sydney University Professor Vikas Kumar says we will benefit from the deal.
5: Australia has some of the world's largest uranium resources, so this could support jobs here in Australia. The exports and a deeper strategic energy partnership would be very, very useful.
3: The UN Secretary General is urging the US and Iran to urgently resume negotiations after President Donald Trump declared the ceasefire over. The American leader took aim at Tehran's leadership, calling them liars and scum, and saying he doesn't believe there's a point in holding further talks. A new market report shows Australians are now paying record high rents across all the capital cities. Property platform Domain says combined capital city house rents increased by $20 over the June quarter. Melbourne recorded the nation's largest jump in rental prices, with median weekly rents climbing to $600. New flight paths across Sydney's airspace are now in effect, leaving residents near the new Western Sydney International Airport with the most disturbances. Aircraft noises in the skies will be monitored by the federal government's statutory authority for managing air traffic. Air Services Australia Deputy Chief Executive Peter Curran says there will be a very gradual increase in flights on these new paths.
6: As of today, there aren't flights taking place into and out of Western Sydney Airport, but there will be some cargo flights taking place later this month. That will gradually pick up over time, and in October this year, there'll be the first passenger flights.
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3: Checking sport, New South Wales is relishing in the glory of one of Origin's greatest upsets, winning the decider at Suncorp Stadium to seal a series victory. Game 3, 30-12 win shut down critics of coach Laurie Daly after many labelled the Blues boss unfit to lead on the back of a poor win-loss record. And Czechia's Linda Noskova is through to the Wimbledon semi-finals for the first time after beating Belgian Elise Mertens in straight sets. She'll face Ukrainian Marta Kostyuk. That's the latest. I'm Sasha Foote.
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